Rock 104.5. I wonder if next year Avenged Sevenfold will do a 20th anniversary tour of that self-titled record that came out back in 2007. That was a great album, front to back. And these guys will be on the road. In fact, this year they're doing a number of shows in support of the 25th anniversary of Bleed American. They are Jimmy Eat World.

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0: 104.5, Disturbed, closing on today's Y2K Rock at 5 o'clock chapter with Stricken. You also had A Perfect Circle, Jimmy Eat World, Avenged Sevenfold, and Andrew WK back there too. We'll get after it again on Monday as we are not here tomorrow in observation of the 4th of July. Our friend Tim Montana, who happened to share that he was listening to Rock 104.5 yesterday, just shot me a text and he said, "Hey, kind of dropped by for a little bit. I'm like, you're still in town. I didn't know that you were still here." Well, it, as fate would have it, Tim Montana is going to be here in about 45 minutes. We'll chat up with him in a little bit. For now, look forward to music to come from Architects, Dayseeker, and Stone Temple Pilots.
1: Oh, what a darling little lemonade stand. Hey there, I'll take a lemonade, please.
2: My dad told me never to talk to strangers.
1: Well, then who's buying all your lemonade?
2: No one.
1: Okay, well, I'll take one.
2: $37.
1: No, wait, for one lemonade?
2: It's inflation.
1: Bro.
2: I'm not your bro.
1: I don't have that on me.
2: What do I look like, a bank?
1: Okay, well, you know what? How about just a water?
2: $12.75.
1: I just remembered I'm full of liquid.
2: You're full of crap.
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1: Someone's calling me.
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1: I gotta go handle this.
2: You're gonna handle nothing.
1: Are you having fun out here with your
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1: lemonade?
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5: Authorities are reporting a crash in Gardnerville. It's on the south side of the city near Palomino Lane. Be on the lookout for that in Gville. If you're over in the city of Sparks, that's not really going to affect you, but the congestion that I'm seeing might. Bearing in Sparks Boulevard is overflowing from all four sides. Sparks Boulevard northbound won't clear up until after disc drive. East McCarran from Greg Street to 80, that's experiencing a heavy and slow load of wheels. 80 westbound from the Spaghetti Bowl to Pyramid Way, that's moving at a turtle's pace. From the Spaghetti Bowl up, 395 is also slow and low. Remember, the heaviest sections there are past North McCarran and Park Boulevard. And over in Spanish Springs, Highland Ranch Parkway has filled up fast from Five Bridges down to Pyramid Way.
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6: This is forecaster Anthony Ramos from News 4 with a look at your Lake Tahoe weather for this Thursday. Temperatures are continuing to climb through the rest of the week. On Wednesday, we maxed out at 71 degrees. Our forecasted high today is 75 degrees with an overnight low of 39 degrees. Expect mostly sunny skies and westerly winds between 5 and 10 miles an hour.
7: Store clerk Abraham Lincoln asked a bumptious patron to refrain from using profanity while ladies were present.
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0: Rock 104.5, Architects this afternoon, broken mirror. How about broken phone charger? At Disney World yesterday, It's a Small World came to a halt for a moment because a guest's portable phone charger reportedly caught fire, according to a TikTok user by the name of Hannah. She said, quote, "My nephew set his bag down between his legs on the boat and his brand new magnetic portable phone charger exploded in the bag and burst into flames, and they had to evacuate everyone. They got off fast and were all safe." That's right. A couple of cast members jumped into action real quick to extinguish the flames and safely evacuated all the guests. While the ride closed briefly, it resumed normal operations later in the day.
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4: In a surprising turn of events, 80 westbound from USA Parkway to Lockwood is completely clear. I mean, there are cars on the road, but it's not slammed like usual. I think people are already to the weekend from that area. 395 northbound, that continues to be the biggest hot spot in the city. That is slammed from the Spaghetti Bowl all the way up to Panther Valley. Even North Virginia Street, the alternate way up from the Maverick up to Golden Valley Road, is loaded with vehicles too. A small stretch of westbound congestion on 80 between West McCarran and Mayan Avenue. Even the city of Sparks is moving relatively well. The biggest hot spot there is the intersection section of Bering and Sparks Boulevard. It's not that bad, though. It's only overflowing in two directions.
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Rock 104.5, Five Finger Death Punch hit the road in the latter part of summer. They've got two shows lined up in Northern California on Monday, September 14th. Find them at Toyota Amphitheater. Wednesday the 16th, they're playing Shoreline. Keep it here for your chance to grab some tickets from us. We're about 10 minutes away or so from Tim Montana stopping in to chit-chat for just a hot minute.

0: Reno's Rock Station is Rock 104.5. Chicago's own Rise Against. We're here back in April. In December, we will have a young man back in Northern Nevada who was here at the biggest, or excuse me, yeah, no, Best in the West Nugget Rib Cook-Off last year, Tim Montana. Welcome back to Northern Nevada.
1: I'm craving ribs.
0: Indeed. And in fact, you're only about 6 weeks away or so. Maybe about 7 weeks or so. But long story short, you shot a message to the radio station saying, hey, I'm passing through town. Do you have any time to hang out? Yes, Tim Montana's coming to town, so let's chat with him real quick. You guys, you have this new song that we're playing, and we're loving playing it. And in fact, I shot you a text the other day. I was like, we're playing your song right now. And you all of a sudden brought up the app, started streaming the song. You're like, this is the first time I'm ever hearing this on FM radio. Like,
1: yeah, it was really cool.
0: And I think that's a charge. Like, when you get to hear your song as an artist, what does that do for you inside?
1: Man, I spent a long time in the trenches writing and working and trying to get on the radio. So it just kind of takes me back to being a kid in a trailer house and putting on FM radio and being like, someday I'm going to be there. And then here I am, you know, 41, like, that took a while, but we're here.
0: Oh, man. Okay, so the new record,
1: Entire State of Tim Montana, is the new album, July 31st.
0: Okay, let's get into it now. This is the first single from it, Break Me Down. It's the best new rock on Reno's Rock Station. 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
1: That way?
2: Scampering. He was scampering.
1: Yeah, that hat looks a little small for you.
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0: Toronto's rock station is Rock 104.5 Sleep Theory. They were in town last year. Tim Montana also in town last year. And running through town this year, just happened to pop into the studio. We just played Break Me Down a little bit ago. And the new record you have coming in July, Entire State of Tim Montana. How long did it take to get everything together for that album in particular?
1: Man, it was a while. It was writing, recording, and then I think I gathered all the features last minute.
0: Okay.
1: And with features, I'm like, this was heavy that I got them all. I had a list of like ultimate dreams. And then usually I thought I'd get one and I got all of them plus more. So we've got Martin Sheen, Charlie Sheen, and Robert Patrick doing the intro. Then you get on and we have Slash, Billy Gibbons, Jerry Cantrell. Went to the Crow Reservation in Montana, recruited a bunch of Native American drummers and singers.
0: Awesome.
1: I've got Royal Lynn. It was quite an ordeal getting all of these people together for one project, and I'm so proud of it.
0: And then was this in the recording process, recording studio, or like was this in your, like in the state of Montana? Everybody came to Montana.
1: We did it remote, most of them. So Royal and I cut together in Nashville. And then we recorded Watch Me Drown near the Crow Reservation in Billings, Montana.
0: Awesome.
1: I think we had 13 Native kids with drums and smudging and feathers. And it was a very spiritual experience. Wow. I cannot describe that. And when you see the music video, we filmed it at the Battle of the Little Bighorn site, which last weekend was 150-year anniversary of that.
0: Okay.
1: So it was really powerful filming that there. And then Slash, Cantrell were remote, and Billy and I recorded in Nashville together. So
0: my hope for you is when you do when you do one of these tours. So for instance, if we flash back 35 years ago, Alice in Chains were out on the road with Van Halen.
1: Yeah.
0: And there's a story that Jerry shared that later he shared on, you know, publicly, that when he got back from tour, his roommate at the time said, hey man, go to the garage. There's like a bunch of boxes out there. They've got your name on it. I don't know what it is, but you might want to go check it out. And he goes out there and all of a sudden he starts opening these boxes. And they were guitars from Eddie Van Halen. And on the boxes, they said something to the effect of, thanks for being a great touring mate. And I was like, can you imagine getting guitars from Eddie Van Halen?
1: Wow. He told me a story where he almost missed a show because of a deer hunt.
0: Oh.
1: And I asked him about that. I saw it online. I'm like, is that real? And he goes, yeah. And he goes, it was before the era of cell phones. And he's like, he thought there was something about 30 days in November or it was something with the days. He thought it was 30 and it was 31, or he thought it was 31 and there was 30, whatever month that is. Right.
0: Okay.
1: So it might've been 30 and it turned out being 31. And he says, he's going to the airport and they're like, Jerry Cantrell, please call blah, blah, blah, blah, blah on the loudspeaker. And he calls in. They're like, hey, are you aware that there's a show? And you have to look it up. He may have missed that show.
0: No way.
1: Yeah. Deer hunting.
0: Unbelievable.
1: Which I'm like, I think we're going to get along just fine, Cantrell.
0: And are you a hunter yourself?
1: Yes, sir.
0: Oh man. Okay. Yep. What game do you go after the most?
1: I do a lot of big game elk hunting. So
0: okay.
1: Yeah. And rumor has it, I might take someone from Alice in Chains this year on their first elk hunt.
0: Oh man.
1: Yeah.
0: What a treat that would be.
1: Yeah. Oh. So I'm really excited about that.
0: Okay. So you've got all that. And then are they ever going to tour again? And if so, would they take you out with them?
1: I don't know either of those, but God, I hope so.
0: I do too.
1: I've opened for Jerry. It was a blast. We became really good buddies. Now we recorded together, and at Cantrell's 60th birthday party recently, Sean Kenny walked in and I was with Mike Inez and Jerry. And I was like, guys, this is the last living member from the OG team.
0: Yep.
1: That I haven't met. And they're like, what? And I'm like, wait, please. And I shook Sean's hand and I was like, wow. And he's like, you okay? I'm like, sorry, dude. I mean, just grew up watching Unplugged in New York, and you're like the last guy from the OG team, man.
0: Yep.
1: So, yeah, then he started talking to me about motorcycles. He's a motorcycle collector. And I was like, finally got to meet every member that's living from Alice in Chains. I haven't met William yet, but I'm talking, you know, the original guys.
0: So. Sure. Yeah, no, the one time I was lucky enough to meet Sean, it was after a show in, I think it was either Vegas or Portland, and he was, at the time, he owned a pizza restaurant in Portland, I think Seattle too, called Via Tribunale.
1: Oh, wow.
0: And the food is fantastic. And I said to him, hey, thanks for, you know, having these great restaurants and stuff. He was like, yeah, no problem. Thanks for following my, you know, because I'm curious to know what you guys do outside of just making
1: right.
0: music, you know, and obviously you're a family man, so speaking of which, your family's outside. They're waiting for you. So I don't want to hold you up too much.

0: 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Tim Montana in the studio, passing through town. Thank you so much for making time to join us today. Thoroughly appreciate this.
1: Thank you for having me. Appreciate it.
0: Absolutely. New record out at the end of July, the entire state of Tim Montana. Music on the way, if you will, as we just played Alice in Chains, so we don't do more from them, but we will do something from Seether, Bill Murray, and Smashing Pumpkins on Reno's Rock Station, Rock 104.5.
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8: Hi there, forecaster Anthony Ramos from News 4 with a look at your Thursday weather in Reno. Temperatures are continuing to climb and it'll feel like it out there today. The forecasted high is 88 degrees with a low near 55 degrees. Expect a mix of sun and clouds and westerly winds between 5 and 10 miles an hour. That's your News 4 Weather Authority forecast.
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Rock 104.5, the sounds of Evanescence this afternoon permeating the airwaves in the biggest little city. Who will you follow? Oh, hey. It's Amy Lee's ex-boyfriend.

0: Rock 104.5, Bill Murray bringing the best new rock to the dots. That would be the band, yes, B-I-L-M-U-R-I. Find them at the Grand Sierra on Saturday, October 3rd. That's going to be a fun show. Data Remember is also in that song called Always Let You Down. Johnny is technically the guy who is in charge of Bill Murray, but long story short, a lot of people I know are really excited for that show that's happening in October. Breaking Benjamin and Metallica will take us out for the night. You, my friend, we've got Lou Brutus on the way with Hard Drive XL.
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Rock 104.5. That's it for yours truly, Chris Payne, out of here for the night. Let's squeeze in as much of the next song as we can before Lou Brutus takes over. I will chat with you on Saturday morning on the 4th of July.

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Autumn Kings on Hard Drive XL, where the honor group of the night is Firework Makers, helping scare the crap out of dogs in America for 250 years.

0: As we celebrate the 30th anniversary of our show this week, that is a band who has been a guest through the entire run. Bush on Hard Drive XL. I'm Lou Brutus. Billy Howerdell of A Perfect Circle is back with me again tonight as featured artist. My other special guest, joining me later this hour, the birthday boy, Johannes Eckerstrom of Avatar, who is celebrating the big 4-0 tonight. Meanwhile, all of our features will celebrate this week's 250th birthday of the United States. Fireworks, the center of many of our features, including It Came From the Web, The Rant, and Poetry Corner, while Screen Time features films all about Abraham Lincoln, who, if he came back today and saw the state of the country, he probably wouldn't be able to stop throwing up.
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1: As America celebrates its 250th birthday this week, It Came From the Web tonight has fireworks sites, and this is one of the best, blackcatfireworks.com. Even as a little kid growing up in New Jersey, I knew that Black Cat had kick-ass fireworks. 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Even the corporate logo for Black Cat is cool, with the screaming cat and the explosions. 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

0: Johannes Eckerstrom of Avatar joins me now as special guest. Johannes, what is it about Jay Rustin that makes him the perfect fit to produce music from Avatar?
1: I think, well, Jay, I guess, is the one that we have worked with through the years that we are the most. Between vegan cooking and loving dogs and jokes that shall not be repeated in a broadcast and all that, that we are very much in tune with each other with those kind of things. And of course, the experience it brings to the studio, and it really brings in the knowledge that we are lacking. Like, none of us are really gear or tech geeks or sit, like, I use a lot of presets or make it sound good buttons on, when mixing demos, for instance. None of us go very deep in that. And beyond some guitar stuff, you know, no one else really geeks out on the technical side. And Jay, of course, he had a band growing up. We all did. But I would say his proper path into becoming a producer was moving over from the engineering chair.

0: Breaking Benjamin on Hard Drive XL, preceded by the latest tune from Avatar, one they dug out called Crying Fire. Thank you to the band's Johannes Eckerstrom for joining me as special guest tonight, talking about producer Jay Rustin, who was there with the band when I flew out to join them early last year in Dresden, Germany, as they were finishing the recording of the latest album. By the way, very happy birthday to Johannes, 40 years old tonight. And if you hit the Hard Drive Radio socials, you can see some of my music memorabilia, including passes and posters from Avatar.
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2: All of our Screen Time picks this week are somehow related to the 250th birthday of America this week. Tonight, we salute Abraham Lincoln and the definitive film on this man's life and effect on the nation was made by Steven Spielberg in 2012. It is simply entitled Lincoln. Daniel Day-Lewis is simply amazing as Abraham Lincoln. You get to see behind the scenes that this was not some monolithic creature carved from granite. This was a flesh and blood guy from Illinois who was able to save the country. An amazing movie from 2012, Lincoln.
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One of our rock star guests tonight is actually the lead birthday in Odds and Ends, which I'll do soon after Black Label Society. I'm the Sonic Warrior, Lou Brutus, and this is Hard Drive XL.

0: odds, ends, birthdays, milestones, and other useless info.
1: The gentleman who joined me earlier tonight, a special guest, Johannes Eckerstrom of Avatar Is 40. The great keyboardist from Bruce Springsteen's band, Roy Bittan. The professor is 77. Lindsay Lohan. Great seeing her have a late career comeback as 40. Larry David, who is too funny and too uncomfortable for his own good, is 79. Ashley Tisdale from High School Musical is 41, and Margot Robbie is 36. 1566 on this day, clairvoyant Nostradamus died of a heart attack at the age of 62. How did he not see that coming? And it was on this day in 1947, something crashed near Roswell, New Mexico, although they're still not telling us the truth, which is that it was the guys in Starset.
0: Hard Drive XL with Lou Brutus.
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That is Metallica, whose Lars Ulrich will be one of the all-star guests this weekend as we celebrate the 30th anniversary of the world-famous hard drive, where XL now rolls on with Atreyu. I did it!

0: the XL. 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
1: 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Now, don't get me wrong. I love explosions, but people love their dogs even more. And even if your pup or kitty never runs off, more pets are lost around the 4th of July than any other time of year. My little Yorkie, Darla, used to shake like jello on the ass of a biker bar stripper whenever fireworks went off. By the way, jello on the ass of a biker bar stripper is a delicious summer treat to enjoy over the 4th of July weekend. 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

0: Currently to be found playing festivals over in Europe. That is 3 Days Grace on Hard Drive XL. I'm Lou Brutus. They are one of the bands I saluted yesterday for Canada Day. Canada are not only great neighbors, they have given us tons of phenomenal musicians, including Rush, Neil Young, Frank Marino, BTO, Spirit Box, The Tragically Hip, Autumn Kings, Tom Cochran, April Wine, The Guess Who, Triumph, Theory of a Dead Man, Our Lady Peace, Bryan Adams, Mother Earth, Death from Above 1979, Simple Plan, Alex is on Fire, Finger 11, Sum 41, Lover Boy, Teenage Head, Gordon Lightfoot, Big Wreck, Nickelback, Steppenwolf, The Tea Party, Bruce Coburn, Sebastian Bach, Art of Dying, and Anne Murray. And that's only half my list.
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2: 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Wow.

It Came From The Web has another great fireworks site as we celebrate 250 years of America this week on Hard Drive XL. Right after that, A Perfect Circle joined me as guest, but first, it's Bill Murray.

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2: Billy Howerdell of A Perfect Circle returns in just a moment as featured artist on Hard Drive XL, where the word of the night is cherry bombs, which are why your dog will be peeing on the carpet the next few nights.

0: Billy Howerdell of A Perfect Circle is back again tonight as featured artist. What were some of the bands that you used to go see as a kid?
1: I mean, besides a high school band or something like that, first show I saw was Elvis Costello at the Convention Center in Asbury Park. And I think it was 82, maybe 83.
0: I was not at that show, but the first I saw him was, if you remember, the Capitol Theater in Passaic. Mm-hmm. The bill was Elvis and the Attractions, Mink DeVille, and the only time I saw Dave Edmonds with Nick Lowe and Rockpile, and it's still one of the best nights I've ever had in my life.
1: Yeah, incredible. I mean, I don't know that you're going to get it from listening to my music, but Elvis Costello was top three for me growing up. I mean, between The Cure and Elvis Costello and Blue Oyster Cult, it kind of like that recipe makes up the early part of, you know, what I was really captured all my attention when I was young.
0: Did you ever meet Elvis? He's one of the very few people, and because I'm doing this for 40 years, one of the very few I've never met or spoken to.
1: I've not met him. And, you know, we have mutual acquaintances, but I just haven't met him. So it's interesting. One of those don't want to meet your heroes, but maybe not. I don't know. I might be too big of a fan to meet Elvis Costello. I don't know. I might leave that in the mysterious phase of my memories. You know?

0: Days of the New Touch, Peel, and Stand on Hard Drive XL. That was one of the tunes that was huge in the very early days of our original weekend show, The World Famous Hard Drive, which this week is celebrating its 30th anniversary. And the guest list is amazing. Instead of the usual new interviews, we are going back into the Hard Drive archive for my conversations with Ozzy Osbourne, Lars Ulrich of Metallica, Corey Taylor of Slipknot, Chester Bennington of Linkin Park, David Draiman of Disturbed, and Ivan Moody of Five Finger Death Punch. 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
0: 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Five Finger Death Punch on the XL.

0: cannot wait to host that band next month at Rockfest in Cadott, Wisconsin. I will also catch them opening for AC/DC that weekend, The Pretty Reckless on Hard Drive XL. We began the set with Eye of the Storm, the latest from Five Finger Death Punch. Not only is Ivan Moody of the band joining us for our 30th anniversary show this weekend, we have also done a commemorative custom guitar pick celebrating 20 years of Five Finger and 30 years of Hard Drive Radio. 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
2: As America celebrates its 250th birthday this week, Screen Time tonight bringing you films centered on the great Abraham Lincoln. 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It centers on the trial of Mary Surratt, who was charged in the conspiracy to assassinate Abraham Lincoln. Surratt is played here incredibly by Robin Wright. The cast also includes James McAvoy, who's brilliant in this movie, as well as Tom Wilkinson. 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
3: 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When I was a kid, we had cherry bombs that were like a stick of dynamite. We used them to blow stuff up, blasting away on into the night. Then, of course, there were M-80s. They were basically like a nuclear bomb. They were louder than military mortar shells, and they could destroy stuff with aplomb. Now I worry about the noise and how it scares dogs and pets. But I remember the beauty of old school fireworks, and for that, I have no regrets.
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0: Thank you for hanging with me tonight on Hard Drive XL. I'm Lou Brutus, and not only is our show celebrating its 30th anniversary this week, our country is celebrating its 250th birthday, which means fireworks. Now, this is the first year in a long time that I will not be joined by my dearest friend, Darla the Wonder Dog, who passed away last August. But I want to give you a tip if you have a dog that freaks out from fireworks, because this really helped Darla. Take the cushions off of the couch and all of the extra pillows you have and build a fort for your dog or cat. It was easy to do for Darla. She was a Yorkie poo, only 10 pounds, but the pillows, the fort, muffled the sounds of the explosions, and she was able to stop from freaking out so much. Give it a try.
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0: 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As we celebrate our 30th anniversary this 4th of July weekend, we have a list of 30 songs. One tune for every year the show has been on the air. And we will draw from that list for our 30th anniversary show this weekend. 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Looking ahead to tomorrow night, A Perfect Circle will be back as featured artist, whilst my other special guest will be Shinedown. Until then, I'm Lou Brutus, leaving you with the words of writer Dr. Hunter S. Thompson. Myths and legends die hard in America.
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16: 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Dave and Mahoney.
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18: Carl is joining us today with a response to that last family secret. What's going on, Carl?
19: Hey, it's pretty simple. She had to have sent him out for tampons.
18: He's like, that's what it is.
20: Did they have tampons 100
18: years ago? I don't think they had tampons 100 years
20: ago. I think we were still, like, washing rags.
18: Yeah, we were just like, why do these witches bleed?
20: Yeah, shoving napkins up there.
19: Yeah.
20: Oh, mercy. Thought we got the Spanish flu.
19: Yeah. A couple times I thought about leaving.
20: You're an awesome guy.
18: I think he is.
20: Oh, God.
18: Hell yeah, Carl.
20: You know what's so wild about that is that both of the men in this room have also bought me tampons.
18: Sure.
21: Costco. Yeah. I bought you an industrial. That was 4 years ago. She's still using that pack.
18: You know what's really funny, flow. Carl? Let me tell you the story. We were at a work conference in Chicago.
20: Okay,
18: and
20: really?
18: my wife called me, and I answer the phone, and she's like, hey, what are you doing? I'm like, I'm in a Target buying Audrey tampons.
20: Well, man, I couldn't really walk that far.
18: Yeah, she
20: one false walk, and then I was going to splat everywhere. It was going to be a murder scene. So, did you like that?
21: Carl doesn't like
20: it. did you like those stories?
21: As a fan of
20: not buying your wife tampons, I gave you two stories.
21: I think we got a $1.50 hot dog too while we were there. We're like tampons and two hot dogs.
19: I've been married 46 years.
18: So you know.
19: I've done it several times.
18: You know it.
19: Been there, done that.
18: Hey, man, thanks for the call today. Appreciate you.
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16: The World Cup. Boy, what a scene. America making a run. I mean, this has just been so wonderful to see because there's been so much negative stuff that you see from every single news organization every day. And then you just get the sweet Japanese guy in Texas for the first time eating brisket. The only real complaint that I've seen from anyone is just how expensive it is to drink beer at the stadium.
17: Well, yeah, that's just one America, guy one baby.
16: Time. Yeah. And then the tipping thing has also become a bit of an issue because you have people from all over the world. And I didn't even know that, like, the first time that I went to Europe, that tipping is not expected. And when I would leave a tip, it would just be like I was the greatest thing
18: ever. Tipping culture in America is out of control.
16: Yeah, you're right. The tipping culture has gotten out of control, but there's been a lot of people that are in the service industry here in the States that have been a little bit frustrated because they do rely on those tips so much. And then when people come in from all around the world where they're not used to tipping, they're not getting tipped. And so they're like, well, now I'm screwed. But other than that, everyone's been getting along great. The games have been a ton of fun, and the ratings have just been a smash. So on Fox alone, the three U.S. group stage games averaged 17.1 million viewers, which is a lot for soccer in the United States. The World Cup coverage is dominating television ratings with 8 of the top 10 most watched broadcasts being FIFA-related content. And that's just in the U.S. Around the world, it's been massive as well. On Telemundo and Peacock, total average viewership up to 24 million viewers. So lots of people.
6: I mean, that's a global event. You know, even though soccer is not one of the big four sports here in America, it shows that there is... There's millions of people who want to be a part of this, especially when America wins. I mean, if America wins the World Cup, that could change things. I mean, it really could.
17: Yeah, I also think that part of this PR machine is working for America and wanting to have a viewership for soccer here in the States because so many tourists are talking so positively about America.
16: Yeah.
17: Like, without it's nice. That... I do not think we would have the glorification of soccer, like the watching of it like we do right now without that.
16: It does seem that there's been a lot of women, and correct me if I'm wrong, Audrey, that have really gotten into the World Cup that I wouldn't categorize necessarily as like big sports fans.
17: I think that women have probably been more fans of soccer over the years than men because women's soccer has been more successful than men, and men don't watch women's soccer as much as they watch men's soccer, and our men's team has not been good.
16: Would you say pound for pound that male soccer players are some of the best looking athletes in the world?
17: I think athletes are also always awesome to look at.
6: And they're rich. when you look around the world, though, when you look at the highest paid players of any sport, you know, soccer.
17: Football.
6: Yeah. And they're all kind of built similar. It's not like football or basketball or baseball or hockey. They're all just running. It's a certain body type. So if you're into that body type of like a Ronaldo.
16: Ronaldo is just obscenely good looking.
6: Sure, but like most of the guys, even like on teams of countries you've probably never heard of.
16: Well, that guy from Norway, the guy with the little man bun. He's
17: Holland or whatever
16: his
17: name
16: is. Whatever it is, yeah.
17: Yeah, holy crap.
16: he looks like a Viking.
17: Literal Viking. I do think that there is... a coming togetherness that's happening right now for all nations. And it really is awesome seeing so many people coming to America and kind of like reassembling everyone's brains here. Like, oh, it's actually not bad here.
16: Yeah.
17: Because I feel like we're always spoon fed how horrible it is here and how horrible of a nation we are.
6: It's not.
16: Yeah. No.
17: And it's awesome.
6: There's things that suck, but there's also plenty of things that don't, like everywhere else in the world.
16: Yep.
15: Dave and Mahoney.

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22: If you don't want those weirdos or an ex-girlfriend or your ex-girlfriend's ex-boyfriend being able to Google your house and finding out everything about you, Incogni is the way to go. They wipe all of that stuff off the internet just like that.
16: And it's amazing, you know, the number of people that are using AI that's, you know, from just a couple of years ago, a lot of people had never even touched AI. But then all of a sudden they start using it. They go, oh, this is so cool. I'm feeding it all this information about me and it builds this little profile about you. Then maybe you realize, ooh, I've told it too much. I mean, Audrey, you went through that personally where you felt like you were divulging way too much information to your AI. But an interesting study was done that just came out that says that the people that use AI the most are the ones that fear it the most, thinking that it's going to be bad for society and bad for people, and that once you give it information, it's really hard to claw back.
2: So then why are they using it?
16: Well, because they don't understand the dangers initially.
22: Same reason we use our cell phones that we know that are listening to us. Same reason we use social media that we know is tracking all of our stuff and feeding us
16: because
22: information.
16: Because it gives us a little bit of convenience
22: slightly,
16: in the moment.
22: No, it's a dopamine too, you know? Yeah. It's more, and when it comes to convenience, we're like, you know what? You could to do whatever you want to me for convenience.
16: And they say that the people that use AI the most are afraid of it basically creating like a dual mindset for people. We've talked about this before where, yeah, people are relying way too much on AI and just trusting it blindly.
2: Wait, so, but I'm confused. I thought you just said that the people who use it the most are the people who fear it the most.
16: They fear how negative in the long term of an impact it could have.
22: Yeah, they fear like the what it's going to do to the world.
16: Yeah, so the people that are the most familiar with it are going, oh, like, ick.
2: Yeah.
16: Like this could lead to some really bad stuff. And we've seen that time and time again where there's people that are just blindly trusting AI and they're acting like whatever AI tells them is stone cold fact. And
22: AI psychosis is an absolute thing. I have read so many different things about people whose bosses no longer trust their employees and they run all of their, basically their life, every email, every text, every interaction through AI because they can no longer determine what is the best course of action.
16: And there's a whole bunch of people out there that are suing OpenAI. There's 35 different publishers currently that are suing AI systems like Copilot and ChatGPT because they say they're just stealing people's work. And if you think about, you know, like local publications, whether that's local news outlets or whatever it may be, you know, they're paying these people to be reporters on things and go out and make sure that what they're publishing is real, all of that stuff. And then all of these open source AIs are just stealing all of that work while not compensating them in any way. They're like, why are we holding
22: back? We need to be a part of that lawsuit, Dave, because I'm sure all the AI algorithms were trained on our show.
16: Well, I mean, based on the wisdom that we impart every single day, that would only make sense.
22: I think we're due for compensation.
16: We are entitled to compensation.
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11: I had no idea this lore about Jack Nicholson. So, he was raised his entire life thinking that he had his mom and a sister.
12: Mm-hmm.
11: Kind of normal stuff, right? And then Time Magazine was doing a little bit of research on him and his family history. And again, this is the sort of thing that has only really come about in the last handful of years when everyone has had access to the 23andMe and Ancestry and all these genealogy kits that you can just send in. You can find out basically anything about anyone.
12: They'll tell you everything that you do and maybe don't want to know.
11: So the big reveal for Jack Nicholson is that his mom is not really his mom. And his sister was not really his sister. In fact, his sister, June, was actually his mom. And his mom was really his grandma.
12: I mean, this is something that we've heard stories of in the past, especially around the time when he was born. You know, it was not uncommon for that to happen, but it's kind of crazy to keep that from him until he had to do a genealogy test to figure this out.
11: And they didn't even reveal it to him. This was only found out because the researchers from Time Magazine discovered it, and they didn't tell him. He was 37 years old at the time. So the backstory, how this all came unraveled, is that June was in a relationship with a married man named Don, who she got pregnant with Jack with at 18 years old. And so mom stepped in, Ethel May, that's grandma's name, and she forced Don out of the picture, and she said to shield his real mom, June, from all of the stigma of being an unwed mother, she was going to raise Jack as her son, and then June would be the sister. That just must have been a really interesting dynamic with this girl that he thought was his sister and was actually his mom, and obviously she knows the truth the entire time and doesn't say anything about it.
13: Well, Dave, you say it's an interesting dynamic, but Mahoney pointed it out. I feel like that time was probably more common than you would think.
12: It was 1937.
13: That was probably way... I feel like that's kind of like the MO of a lot of this stuff, is that it was a lot more common than you think, because we're living in 2026, so we're not really thinking about, you know, like somebody who's having to, like, hide a child from the family so that the family secrets aren't, you know, tainting the way that they're perceived as socially in the neighborhood. Like,
11: so Jack was not too pleased to hear about all this when he heard all this news.
13: Yeah.
11: He asked Time not to publish it because the story is that, you know, his mom wanted to be in entertainment as well. So when he was just 4 years old, she moved to Miami, his sister mom, and then later relocated to L.A. And then at 17 years old, it's in his blood, Jack also decides that he wants to pursue a career in entertainment. He contacted the people that were, you know, involved in all of this. And his birth father, or his biological father, was still alive. So that complicated things further. Now, both Ethel May and June have passed away. But he said that

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21: We are still months away from spooky season, but it has already arrived at Audrey's house.
22: Well, I've got a question for you guys. When was the last time that you watched something that left you so scared that you couldn't go to bed at night?
21: I distinctly remember the first time that ever happened to me in my entire life. It's when I watched Arachnophobia.
22: Ooh, that's a good one.
21: And terrified me. And then when I was a little bit older, not much older, but a little bit older, I remember watching the Blair Witch Project in theaters. Yep. And at that point,
22: that one
21: didn't know that it was all just a made movie. You thought this was all real footage. Mm-hmm. So those two specifically got me.
23: Blair Witch Project for me is the last time, like, as an adult that I was, you know, I was 18. That I remember not going to bed, like, and it was like me and like three of my boys were all like, "You guys just want to, you just want to stay over tonight?
21: You just want to hang out?
23: Like, we'll just drink. It'll be cool."
21: So, Audrey, what about for you?
22: Mine was Scream, and I was in third grade, and I went to go watch a third grade birthday party.
23: Is that an R-rated movie?
22: Yeah, man. I don't know. That was a weird thing that happened, and my mom let it happen. I don't know, dude.
23: I wanted to see Scream mostly just because of Drew Carey's nipples.
22: Drew Carey.
23: Actually, no, it was Drew Carey's nipples. Oh, God. You got my secret.
22: Well, I'm curious about yours as well.
21: I couldn't sleep that night for a different reason. Drew Carey's nipples.
22: But so last night I wanted to start a new show with my husband. We never really get the time to sit down on the couch and watch TV. And I have been obsessed with this new show called Widow's Bay on Apple TV.
21: It is so good. It's incredibly highly critically acclaimed. My wife and I decided we were going to watch that as well. But it's kind of a
22: comedy horror. So scary.
23: The people who wrote Parks and Rec paired up with a Japanese horror director.
21: Yes.
23: And created this kind of unique.
21: It's a masterpiece. It really is.
22: I mean, one thing about me that you all know is that I don't ever really start shows, let alone finish them. I'm watching it for a second time.
21: Are you really?
22: Yeah. I mean, it's so good.
21: So because it's in that like horror realm, my wife normally does not like anything that has any sort of jump scare. But we have been watching a few shows that show from. Is kind of that way. And then there's been a few others over the years, but we never gravitate towards them. We fell in love with that show, too.
23: Unless they're really good. My wife will have nightmares if she, and she has, from that show. She watched it with, like, being trepid the entire time, not being able to sleep. But she wants to watch it again now that she knows the first season, like, where all the stuff is.
22: So right. I'm going to tell you that now that I'm rewatching it for a second time with my husband, it's definitely, you pick up on a lot more while you're rewatching
23: it. Subtle funny.
21: So is this his first time watching it, though?
22: Yeah. So, like I said, we never really get to sit down and watch TV. And I'm like, gosh, like, we really need to sit down and watch this. I know you're going to love it. He doesn't really like spooky stuff. Like, any type of, like, demon-y stuff. He's like, I'm not inviting that in. But I'm telling him, I'm like, it's not that. But it's definitely
21: scary. There's some
22: scary.
21: Of that, but it's also
22: that.
21: Funny.
22: But it's more like witchy.
21: Yeah.
22: And so we're sitting down and we're watching it. And episode 2 comes around and there's like this crazy clown scene. And I'm like, all right, that's my time to leave. And he wants to continue to binge watch the show.
21: Mm-hmm.
22: And I need to preface this with, we had gone to the gym a little bit earlier and I had showered. I was ready for bed. And I was like, do you want to like take a pause after that and like maybe go shower? And he was like, no, I'm locked in. So he's just sitting there stinking on the couch watching, binge watching. And one of the things that we'll do, as many, many couples will, is if I'm going to bed, I'll bring the dogs in with me. And whenever he's ready to come himself, he'll take the dogs and put them in their kennel.
21: Right.
22: And we'll wrap up that way.
21: Yeah.
22: And I wake up at like 1 o'clock in the morning and I'm going, why are the dogs still in here with me? And then I notice there's like bright light coming from underneath the bed or underneath the door. And I open the door. Every light is on in the house. Like,
21: is that how you guys were watching the show?
22: No, we were in dark. We were in dark. The whole house was dark. And it was like around 7 o'clock at night when we started the show. And it's 1 a.m. And I'm talking, when I say every light is on the house, I'm talking bathroom lights. I'm talking hallway lights. I'm talking overhead.
23: Not like
22: crazy
23: you just
22: psychopath
23: left
22: lights.
23: One light on.
22: Upstairs and downstairs. Every single light is on in the house. And I look out and I see him on the couch, hands, of course, down his pants, stank. And I look over and I said, what are you doing? And the first thing he says when he wakes up, he goes, that was really scary.
21: Wait, so he was watching the show, wanted to continue watching it, but he was so scared and he turned on every light in the house?
22: And then fell asleep so that he could soothe himself from all of the scariness that was a part of that
23: show.
22: Well,
23: at least you didn't wake you up.
22: Yeah,
23: I know.
22: Yeah.
23: I mean, that's not cool.
22: So, and then thank God. I was like, okay, well, you need to go do the stuff with the dogs. I got to wake up in a few hours. And thank God he showered before he came to bed.
21: Yeah.
22: But I think that that was him kind of like washing off the funk of like the show and everything else. But I was laughing so hard at the thought of him just being this grown ass 40-year-old man.
21: 40-year-old.
23: I mean, he's a vet.
21: He's a military man.
22: He is a pararescue helicopter Air Force veteran who has saved lives in war.
21: Hey, but you know what? There. And he's turning on the closet light,
22: and there's
21: so there's
22: like,
21: nothing spooky
22: and there's
21: there.
22: Like a witchy moment that happened in there. And he's like, whoa, hell no.
21: Oh, goodness.
22: So good.
23: Which means it's good.
22: It's so.
23: That means it's good. It is. It really is.
22: So good.
23: We can't recommend it enough.
22: I don't know what episode he made it to, but it has to be the punch one.
23: Yeah. That one's creepy.
3: Dave and Mahoney.

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16: This is Dave and Mahoney.
13: Mahoney, you are the protein king of the show. Let everyone know if they're not familiar with your protein intake on a daily basis, how much are you consuming?
15: Well, I try to consume, at least one gram per pound, Dave. Mm-hmm. And I'm about 250 grams of protein a day now.
13: 250 grams of protein.
15: That's work.
13: And that's how many protein shakes are you getting through on a daily basis?
15: I've moved down from 8 down to 4 protein shakes, and I've interjected some, other meats and other proteins into my diet.
13: Well, I think that you may like this. You don't talk a lot about In-N-Out, and I know that, In-N-Out's not available everywhere in the country, but, I mean, you've certainly eaten it In-N-Out.
15: I love In-N-Out. Yeah. My only complaint about In-N-Out is just the weight. That's the reason why I wouldn't go there
16: because you don't
15: more
16: go
15: often.
16: Inside places.
15: Very rarely do I.
13: So they just put out their bunless In-N-Out Flying Dutchman-style burger hack?
16: They put this out. This is a thing.
13: This has been a thing. Yeah. It includes 3 beef patties, 3 slices of American cheese, and the bun is replaced with grilled onions, which I know you like, making it low-carb and protein-focused. And they're saying that all things considered, for the amount of calories that you're consuming, because it's about 550 calories, but you're getting 44 grams of protein.
16: Yeah, I mean, not to be this person, but I mean, like, it is a fattier piece of meat, and it is cooked and sautéed in, like, butter, like onions. Like, how else do you sauté those? And also, like, cheese is fat. So, I mean, like, just, like, be careful with that is all I'm saying. And,
13: Yeah, I mean, the protein maxing is something that, a lot of people don't necessarily get right. But, Mahoney, if you just simply go to In-N-Out and eat, around 6 of these meals a day, you'll still be getting the same amount of protein.
16: I mean, I could also going to be getting fat. That's what I'm saying.
15: This sounds like a great diet, I mean, if only
13: In-N-Out. That's only 18 slices of cheese. That's not bad.
16: Have you ever had it before?
15: The Flying Dutchman. Yeah. No, I like buns, if you know what I mean.
13: Yeah, we know what you mean.
16: Mahoney's gay.
15: Women have asses too, Audrey.
13: 44 grams of protein in a single meal from In-N-Out. Pretty strong. I don't know if this is going to pique your interest enough to go, because normally anything that we talk about during the show becomes your lunch plans for the day.
15: I'm not waiting in that line. That's legitimately. I'm too late. If, like I know Audrey said, I'm not a go-in-er person, if I have enough energy to walk into a place, I could cook something at home.
16: That's super valid.
13: You're too lazy just to sit in your car?
15: Yeah.
16: Okay. No, because it is about a patience, I mean, there really is a very long line. I mean, and a lot of people don't really understand this because, In-N-Outs aren't everywhere.
13: Right.
16: So, I mean, like, it really is a test of your patience and your resilience.
13: You're right.
16: And how much you're willing to endure for the burger.
13: And I'm not. We all live a very charmed life where the hardest imaginable thing
16: is weaving through a line.
13: Is sitting in your car waiting to get your fast
16: food. Logistically, it's so fresh, and they do make them really quickly.
13: Yeah.
16: There's just a lot of people who go to In-N-Out.
13: Because they're protein maxing, like our boy Mahoney.
15: That's right. 250 grams a day, baby.
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14: This is Dave and Mahoney.
15: Mahoney, you're over here on your health journey, and your health journey, just so we're clear, is not like going to the gym 5 days a week. It's mostly just consuming a whole lot of protein.
16: Don't be rude.
15: I'm not being rude. I'm just saying,
17: if I had time to go to the gym, you know, it's like, I wouldn't be a good father.
16: You're going to the jungle gyms.
15: You have a home gym. one of the rooms in your house.
17: I can't.
15: Your wife has converted.
17: I can't go over
15: there. She works out every day.
17: That's hers.
15: Are you calling her a bad mother?
17: Because when I'm there, I'm watching. I'm watching the baby at that point, you know, and I don't put that burden on her.
15: It's literally like you could throw a can of Diet Pepsi and hit your workout room. It's right there.
16: I actually can't defend you anymore, Mahoney. I thought that you were saying that you can't go to the gym. I completely forgot you bought, like, tons of workout equipment.
17: That's my wife's space. Oh, and, you know,
16: you're not allowed. No boys allowed into the gym.
15: She would love if you started using that space.
17: I respect her space and I respect her. And so I'm just not going to.
15: Sure, yeah.
16: Who are you trying to fool?
15: What? Himself.
16: Who are you trying to fool?
15: There's no one that I know in this life that lies to themselves better than this man over here.
16: Your own delusion.
17: Yeah, okay. Yeah. I don't know what you guys are talking about. You know, it's just, you know, like I said, I respect my wife's space. I respect women.
16: Thank you so much. Again,
15: I'm a hero. You are a hero.
17: Hero to all women.
16: You know
17: women?
16: What? Yes. Women can't get their own piece at a gym, so.
15: That's right.
16: That you are.
15: Mahoney's freeing up one more elliptical at the local gym. What a guy.
16: But Mahoney is on his own health journey through protein.
15: Yeah, just drinking a lot of protein. But I just found it curious that you would send this story with the headline, "There is a reason to skip leg day," as if you do leg day.
17: I did do leg day years ago, you know.
15: Years ago, okay.
17: But I got them to the level that I needed them, you know.
15: Yeah,
17: I didn't feel like I needed to flex on anybody
15: achieved.
17: Else. You know, I can't help it.
15: They're saying that specifically having a stronger upper body really helps to lower your risk of heart attack and early death. So they did a bunch of research on 1,700 patients that had chest pain, and they measured that muscle density and quality, not just size, in areas like the chest, back, and between the ribs, helped significantly even after they followed up with them a decade later.
16: Oh, God, ladies. This is a tough one to swallow.
15: Yeah.
16: There is nothing that I hate more than working out my upper body.
15: Yeah, oh, really?
16: Ugh.
15: You don't feel like you're...
16: No.
15: You have the strength, yeah.
16: Yeah, I feel like SpongeBob with like two pound
15: dumbbells.
16: Yeah, man. I mean, like, ugh.
15: Yeah, well, you got to do it, Audrey. Yeah, you got to get buff up top.
16: No.
15: Just pass.
16: No, I'll pass. I'm throwing Mahoney on this. I give up.
17: Nothing but chest all day, every day, and biceps. Yeah, that's all I'm
16: giant
17: doing.
16: Giant pecs.
15: Tiny calves.
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0: That's right there.
1: Yeah, they should have us be in the band, Audrey.
0: Yeah, I think so, too.
1: Add a lot. Okay. On to the last one here. It's got 6,000 views. Got to get this one. You need a full point. You're on your own. Good luck.
2: Life, it seems, feels further away. 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

0: 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Brad, do you know it for the win?
1: Metallica, Fade to Black. Wow. Wow. Wow. Wow. 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Wow. 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
16: 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Hey, look. I'm frying an egg on the sidewalk.
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13: one of our favorite days of the week when we are able to come together, drink together, and laugh together.
14: Yeah, and we're getting to do it today because the 4th of July is on the way, and it's a very special edition of Beer for Breakfast because of that. And I will say, normally when Audrey first cracks open a beer and takes a little hoof of it to smell it, you don't get as pleasant of a look on her face as she just showed.
15: It smells delicious.
13: Yeah, if you think that, like, you know, people sometimes ask me, like, why are you so mean to Audrey? Or why does Audrey hate you?
15: Why, because of all the IPAs you make me drink?
13: Yeah. I think I try to pick, I would say, one out of three beers specifically for you. This beer I picked specifically for you because I know you like it. And the beer that we're drinking today, the Founders Porter. It's a roasted, it has, on the bottle it says it's roasted coffee notes, graham cracker sweetness.
14: Oh, it does smell like a s'more.
13: You're right. Yeah.
14: Which also checks out for 4th of July.
13: But Founders, you know, we're celebrating the founding of this country 250 years ago, the founders of our country. And Founders, honestly, if you have not tried any of their beers, they don't make bad beer. This is one of the best breweries in the country. They've been doing it for decades. And if you want to drink a good quality, especially darker beer, they do it absolutely right. So the five categories, which rate every single beer, look, smell, taste, feel, and drinkability. This is clocking in at 6.5% alcohol by volume.
15: Holy moly, Mahoney, on the very back of the bottle, it actually has a whole look, smell, taste, feel, and drinkability
13: feature. Does it?
15: Yes, I mean, like reading on the back of it, it says, pouring silky black with a creamy tan head, Porter gives off a mild aroma of roasted coffee and dark chocolate, complemented by a low bitterness and a medium body.
13: Okay, well, that sounds like some of your fairies. That's your fairy smut you're eating.
15: Yes. But the only thing it's missing is that it growls. And then it also says the nose is sweet with strong chocolate and caramel malt presence, creating a graham cracker sweetness that needs to be tasted to be believed.
13: Well, let's taste it then. Let's all cheers, friends. Cheers to you. Cheers to you.
15: Cheers, cheers.
13: Cheers to the microphone.
15: Happy holiday
14: weekend.
15: Cheers
14: to a holiday weekend.
15: Mm-hmm.
14: And you know what?
15: I'm just going to go on the record. Happy birthday to our nation. What the heck?
13: That's rich.
14: I'm going to go on record and say that, I mean, even when it's not a huge milestone birthday like the 250th, 4th of July, hands down, my favorite holiday of the entire year.
15: I would agree with
14: There's zero obligation to do anything. It's just like grill out.
15: Being in the sun.
14: Yeah, be in the sun, have some beers, do a little campfire at night or whatever, you know. Like, me and my family were going up to the mountains, and the kids, it's like an annual tradition we do with the kids every year. Kids are always super excited about it, you know, just getting outdoors, having a good time. Weather's going to be great. Here for it.
13: I don't know if this is a 4th of July beer, though. This is a very, well, this is not a...
14: I'll say this, for where I'm going up in the mountains, when it's much cooler, it's a campfire beer. So, yeah, for sure.
13: For sure. Let's get into the look of this beer. I mean, looking at it, it's, you know, the Founders bottles just have a certain specific style. Nice artwork. It feels very, when I say fairy smut, it does kind of have a fairy smut-ish. All of their logos kind of have a fairy smut-ish design to it. The look of the beer, it's just black.
14: Yeah,
13: I mean, it's black and silky.
14: It's silky black with a creamy tan.
15: Yeah, like the back of the bottle.
13: It is.
15: Yeah.
13: I mean, they are not falsely advertising what this beer looks like or smells like. Let's talk about the taste. Let's all take another big drink. Audrey, I know you love this beer. Dave, you're more of an IPA guy, so let's start with you this time.
14: Okay, so for me, the thing that hits me, like Audrey gets hit by the IPAs, is that the first drink is a little bit of a shock because for me, I'm not like a bitter person when it comes to food or chocolate or any of that stuff. You do get in the first sip a decent amount of like the bitter dark chocolate in there. That does chill out a little bit as you go along. It's good. I mean, it drinks really easy. It's not heavy. I like that aspect.
13: Not at all for 6.5. It doesn't. I mean, to be fair, it does not drink like a 6.5. This drinks like as easy, if not easier, than a Guinness.
14: Yeah.
13: And Guinness is clocking in at 4.2 or 4.3, whatever it is. Audrey, you love the dark beers from Founders. What do you think of this one?
15: Founders definitely holds a pretty high regard for me whenever we're talking about beers in this vein, and I really like this. Pretty bitter, though.
13: Yeah. I think they're the hops. You know, you've got that dark chocolate, but I also, from that you're getting from the malts, but I actually think, you know, Founders does have this is a very hop forward.
15: It's on the back of your tongue, too, like that.
13: But I don't feel like it's overpowering like we get with some of the IPAs that we're doing. This one feels like it's got a nice balance, but it still has a little bit of that hop bite, which I personally like a lot.
15: Which is so funny because this says a dark chocolate complemented by a low bitterness. I don't know if I would say this is low bitterness.
13: No, it's not.
14: Speaking of being quite bitter, what do you think, Bossy Rossi?
20: Dave, you know that as a very high-level ranking executive in the company, mm-hmm. I can't condone drinking on the air. However, it is America's birthday. We're celebrating our 250th birthday as a nation.
14: So
20: I made an exception this time, and I took a sip of it. And yeah, bitter. I'm not getting any sweetness. I figured with the notes on the back of the label that it would be a little bit sweeter.
14: Well, even it smells sweeter than it tastes.
13: Does. Yeah. There's like almost no sweetness.
15: No, she's thick. There's a maltiness to it. I do think that if you're trying to find something that's more of a dessert style porter, this is not it. This kind of lends in the realm of scotch for me. And hold here for a second, okay? Scotch has that kind of like unique, distinct taste in that dark liquor vein. That is what this is. It has like that you gotta know what you're getting into to kind of enjoy it.
13: Yeah. The dessert beers are more stouts, I think, and porters are more like coffee forward. And this one has
15: it tastes like much coffee.
13: I think that's that bitterness. I feel like that bitterness in the chocolate blending together kind of gives me that coffee feel, a bit of a burnt coffee feel, which I like.
15: The nose is deceiving. If you smell it and then drink it again, it smells sweeter than it tastes.
14: It does.
15: And this kind and of I love it, that. And that like
14: that's
15: this.
14: Actually what's making me like this more, because if this was sweeter, I wouldn't have liked it. This is a perfect bonfire beer. You know, you have like a smoky little hoodie on.
13: Good cigar beer.
15: A smoky sitting around the fire while your kids are making their s'mores, you're smoking your cigar.
14: I actually think that this would like pair really well with something sweet. So if you did have a s'more in your hand or whatever, like having that.
15: This would be good cooked with some food.
13: Yes.
15: This would be a great
20: batter for a filet of fish sandwich.
13: This is a good pot roast beer. This is a good pot roast beer.
15: Yeah, whoa, I'm hungry.
13: Can I get a drum roll, please, Dave?
14: Here you go.
13: Oh, Mahoney's Beer Scale Supremacy. I give the Founders Porter a very happy 4.1 out of 5.
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2: Gambler's Bonus hits again. 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
0: An ER surgeon and an American hero. Because every year on the 4th of July, he shows up to the hospital to reattach fingers.
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0: 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Or come see Ben.
1: 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Just have me paged.
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0: Hey, it's the calendar. Hey, you appreciate air conditioning, right? Especially today. Well, it's Air Conditioning Appreciation Day. It's American Redneck Day. Yay! 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Or drive your Corvette to work. 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
0: It's also Start the Conversation Day. 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
11: 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Well, it's Air Conditioning Appreciation Day. 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
0: An ER surgeon and an American hero. Because every year on the 4th of July, he shows up to the hospital to reattach fingers.
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0: 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Or come see Ben.
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